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I guess the cool thing now is to tell the world that you were invited to Taylor Swift's wedding, but you RSVP'd no. Hey, it's Shannon. Now, all these celebrities coming out of the woodworks. I'll tell you who missed out coming up in the next 10 minutes.

0: 93.3. I love going through the talk back, Mike, when you send us your messages or requests. Hey, it's Shannon O. I actually have Michael calling in about something he's going to do to make sure that all of his coworkers have a good Monday tomorrow. You're bringing in donuts. What are you going with?
1: It's not like a cop-out, but I always go back to Glaze. Out of all the weird, crazy dump ones they have, I always end up wrong with Glaze.
0: Here's the thing. You know everybody's going to like that at least, especially if it's a free donut. Hope you have the best time being the favorite coworker tomorrow.

Now 93.3, the best variety from 2K to today. So many great movies coming out this summer. Moana came out this past weekend. We've already had Toy Story 5. The Odyssey comes out later on this month as well. But what is the ideal length for a movie? There is an answer, and apparently it's shorter than it ever has been. I'll get you that number coming up in 6 minutes.

0: The best variety from 2K to today. Now 93.3. 2026 has been a great year for movies. So far, The Devil Wears Prada 2. We've got Moana just came out this weekend. The Odyssey coming out later on this month, too. Samantha is calling in. What is your favorite movie of all time?
1: I am obsessed with the movie 17 again with Zac Efron when he was like 19.
0: Yes.
1: Because one, he's very attractive, and two, the movie is hilarious.
0: It is a good movie. What I will say, Samantha, is that it's 100 minutes, so I think that a lot of people wouldn't necessarily agree with you. That it's a great movie just based on how long it is alone, because back in 2024, people thought that 92 minutes was the perfect length. Now, people want their movies to be 88 minutes or less. You're spending a lot of money at the movie theater for 88 minutes.
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The best variety from 2K to today. 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Hey, happy Sunday. My name is Shannon O. Where do we stand amongst the country's best tippers? The states that tip the best. It's coming up for you in the next 10 minutes.

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0: 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But 22.5%, not too shabby.
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1: Hey, Shannon O. I feel like I can still hear all the soft cries from Glenn Powell hard launching his relationship over the 4th of July weekend. He is now dating Michelle Randolph. You might have seen her in Landman, maybe 1923.

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One of your favorite boy bands from growing up has actually developed a new podcast. And I'm kind of here for all the random guests that they have on there. 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I'll get you details coming up in 6 minutes.

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1: You really never had that in your life before?
0: I went to the grocery store to pick up my order the other day, and one of the employees picked up something in my cart and said, "How is this?" I thought that it was something that's pretty common, but apparently not. I need your opinion on this coming up in the next 10 minutes. 1, 2, 3.

0: The best variety from 2K to today. 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What is one common food that you have never had that, like I said, is pretty common to other people? Hey, it's Shannon O. Feeding you this topic off of the fact that I went to pick up my groceries the other day and the guy loading them into my car looked at me and picked up a tub of cottage cheese and asked me, how does this stuff taste? I looked at him, knew he had to have been in his like mid-20s. And I'm like, you've really never had cottage cheese before? What is the common food that you have never had? Ryan calling in.
1: Brussels sprouts.
0: Brussels sprouts are good, bro. Especially if you candy them up, you put some bacon on there. Oh, you definitely got to try it. 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Never tried sushi before. Michelle also never tried Brussels sprouts as well. What is it for you? 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

now, 93.3. Ella Langley making history with Choosing Texas again. Hey, it's Shannon O. She is only one of five solo females to have hit the Billboard Hot 100 and stayed there for 12 weeks. Incredible. She joins Mariah Carey, Madonna. Here's Choosing Texas on for you now.

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1: FIFA announced the names that's going to be performing at the final halftime show for the World Cup. I got those coming your way in the next 6 minutes. Right now, Fall Out Boy. My name is Shannon L. Thanks for hanging out with me tonight.

833. It's Shannon O. Doug and Jen are going to give you exactly what's happening in Hollywood and in entertainment. 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

93.3. Hey, it's Shannon O. Just checking in, making sure that you get a good night's rest tonight, because losing sleep this much can contribute to weight gain, and it's a lot less than you probably originally thought. It's coming up in the next 10 minutes.

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1: 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Been there. Guaranteed human.

0: The best variety from 2K to today. Now 93.3. Obviously, with tomorrow being Monday, I'm sure you're not in the best mood, but at the same time, I want to make sure that you're not just soaking up the weekend and trying to get as much out of it as you can. You do need to go to sleep tonight. Hey, it's Shannon O. That's because losing just an hour of sleep is linked to weight gain. In addition to that, you're gaining more just because people spent an extra 17 minutes of sitting or being inactive if you don't get good sleep the night before. So make sure you get some good rest, power up, and we're just going to hit it tomorrow. Let's do this.
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1: All right, officially welcome to your Monday, brand new week. And you know what that means, right? $1,000. Stay right here. Give me a couple songs and I'll give you details on how you could win $1,000 later today.

Now 93.3. Hey, have you heard about this travel scam that is going around? Look, I don't want you to fall for it, so give me a couple songs and I'll tell you all about it next. This is Tame Impala, Jenny. This is Dracula.

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2: All right, well, I know this is a time where a lot of us like to try and travel, go on trips. According to experts, they're saying there is a booking.com scam that is targeting travelers. No, it comes in as an email promising a $500 booking.com travel credit. Okay, do not fall for this. If there is anything that is going to be some kind of credit with the website, it's going to come directly from the website. So this is not true. Do not fall for it. They said it looks very, very convincing, but I just don't want you to get hacked and I don't want you to get scammed. So I wanted to let you know about that. Olivia Dean and Bruno Mars, they're coming up on the way. Stay here.
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1: All right, congratulations, Olivia Rodrigo. She earned her second multi-week number one album on the Billboard 200 with her current one, You Seem Pretty Sad for a Girl, So in Love. Second week at number one. I mean, it's so good, too. Hey, do you have a favorite song off that album? Let me know. Open us up on the free iHeartRadio app. Look for that red microphone button and just let me know what song on Olivia's most recent album do you really, really love? And you can't pick Drop Dead. I'm just saying, okay? Justin Bieber and Olivia Dean next.

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1: All right, coming up on the way, let's do some Maroon 5. Also, a little throwback with Destiny's Child. But first, Olivia Dean.
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Now 93.3. Well, the semifinals officially kick off tomorrow. New World Cup game today. We are getting closer and closer to that first ever World Cup halftime show with Shakira, Justin Bieber, BTS, Madonna. That is going to be wild. I can't wait to see it. Here's our girl, Shakira.

The best variety from the 2000s to today. Now, 93.3. All right, stay right here because I do have some Britney Spears Toxic on the way. I was going to do Benson Boone, Mystical Magical, but got to do this one. I love him so much. And he's just like, Bruno Mars is just cool. You know what I mean? Like, it doesn't seem like he tries either. And, oh, I just love it. This is Risk It All. Thanks for having us on.

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1: All right, that is Benson Boone for you right there. And yes, he is going to be at our iHeartRadio Music Festival. I'm so excited. He's on our lineup for Saturday along with Snoop Dogg. And the thing is, Friday night is sold out. So yeah, unfortunately, we can't get tickets to that. But you can still get tickets for Saturday night. You can be in Las Vegas with us, having a great time. We can look good. We can, I don't know, maybe go to the casino if you're old enough. And just have a really great time and see Benson Boone. So get those tickets now, AXS.com. Golden Huntricks coming up on the way.
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1: Hey, you know today is the big day, right? $1,000 easy money. Let me give you details on how we can get this cash into your hands. 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
1: All right, that is Ariana Grande right there. And have you ever been in a kind of situation where you have a friend who comes to you over and over again with the same problem? How do you handle that? Katie, what do you think?
2: I mean, if you're going to do nothing about the same problem over and over again, like, then don't even come to me. Like, if you come to me once, fine, twice, fine. Three times, fine. But if we're on like the fifth and sixth time and you're complaining and doing nothing, like, this is now a problem you enjoy. So I don't want to hear about it.
1: Yeah, it gets hard sometimes. A lot of times I'll like ask a friend, like, wait, do you want advice or are you just venting? Because if you're just going to vent, I'm here for it. But at least we know what's going to happen, right? All right, Taylor Swift and Ella Langley coming up next. Stay here.
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Now 93.3. This song just reminds me of all those red flags I missed in past boyfriends. Like, how did I not see it? Sometimes we just see it way too late, right? Let's turn it up. It is Ella Langley, Choosing Texas. Happy Monday.

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1: Well, hello to my very early risers out there that are just joining us. Been here for a while, but you know what? Still happy to be here. And hey, if today is officially your birthday, happy birthday. You share it with Harrison Ford, which I find so cool because I love Harrison Ford. All right, let's get to it. It's Lady A.

93.3. 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

0: The best variety from the 2000s to today, now 93.3. That is our girl, Ray, right there. Where's my husband? Happy early, early morning. Happy Monday. And today is the big day. $1,000 easy money starts today. This is our first chance to win $1,000. Later today, 9 a.m. is going to be that hour. Listen out for that special keyword. When you get it, go to our website, enter it there. And hey, if you miss the first one, it's all good because it's going to happen every hour after that until 5 p.m. So a lot of chances to win $1,000. A lot of chances to get a summer vacay, to bring that bill down, to get some gas money. So just stay right here all day long for a chance to win. All right, Somber and Adele, they're up next.
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0: coming up, we got three things you need to know now. We'll talk about, why eating healthy might actually turn out to be a huge mistake right now.
1: I agree.
0: Just right now until
1: they can figure this
0: out. I'm always
1: looking for an excuse.
0: This is not a great one. Also, we're going to be talking about the death of Senator Lindsey Graham. And finally, it's Hot Dog Month. July is National Hot Dog Month. We should be celebrating, except for, no, you shouldn't. We'll talk about that as well coming up in three things you need to know now next.

0: and Jen. Now, 93.3.
1: It's time for three things you need to know now. Federal health authorities say an outbreak of an intestinal illness caused by a parasite is said to spread to 31 states.
2: What?
1: Yeah.
2: The CDC
1: said it had received reports of 843 cases of cyclosporiasis as of Thursday. Michigan alone reported over 1,500 cases as of Friday. The CDC says as of Thursday, there had been 86 hospitalizations nationally, no deaths. The areas hit the hardest by the outbreak appear to be the Midwest and the Northeast, including Michigan and New York.
2: What should I be avoiding? Vegetables.
1: This is the problem.
2: Avoid vegetables.
1: Right now, they're like, oh, yeah, it's uncooked produce. It's like, okay, well, that's great. We don't cook lettuce, so if it's coming from lettuce, that's an issue. Or cucumbers, right? Tomatoes, maybe you'll cook those.
2: Well, a lot of vegetables you don't cook.
1: Yeah, but fruit. What fruit do you cook? So they don't have a target location where it came from. It's a mess. Flags are flying at half staff at the White House and on Capitol Hill following the death of Senator Lindsey Graham. He's a 71-year-old man. He just suddenly died unexpectedly.
2: He had that aortic blowout, I guess.
1: Yeah, so I was reading about this. Aortic dissection.
2: Yeah.
1: It's when there's like a flap in your aorta that sort of opens up and then the blood starts to pool and separates the layers of your aorta.
2: Yeah, no, it's scary.
1: Anyway, he was one of President Trump's closest allies in Congress. He was chairman of the Senate Budget Committee and was seeking his fifth term in office in November, which would have made it 30 years.
2: Wow.
1: Yeah. July is National Hot Dog Month, and of course, we should be celebrating, except if you talk to this health expert from the Cleveland Clinic who says hot dogs contain a lot of additives and are often high in sodium, so you shouldn't eat a bunch of them.
2: You know what's funny?
1: What?
2: Is they don't give you explosive diarrhea, like just sneak up on you, sneak attacks, like vegetables do.
1: I'm sure
2: I'll take
1: hot
2: dog over a piece of raw lettuce right now, every day.
1: That's funny, I wouldn't. But anyway, there's a lot of data that shows they're linked to an increase of certain cancers. The doctor said they're okay to have on occasion, but should not be part of a regular diet. Also, when you buy hot dogs, look for ones with the least amount of ingredients. Good luck. And make sure you choose all beef. Don't ever flip over a package of hot dogs and look for the ingredients.
2: Stop it. The hot dogs are fantastic. Hebrew Nationals, they answer to a higher power. They take care of us.
1: You like those
2: I like a Hebrew National, like a soubrette, little snap.
1: Ugh.
2: Oh, yeah. New York City cart dogs. Those are the best.
1: Yeah. I try to buy the Applegate all beef natural hot dogs, but
2: they're like $5 more a pack.
1: I know.
2: And they're not that much better for you.
1: Well, there's some questionable stuff in them still, but so much for celebrating National Hot Dog Month. Anyway, that is three things you need to know now. Three things you need to know now.
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0: Doug and Jen.
1: It's July 13th.
2: It is.
1: We've now well past July 4th. But there is one celebration that is, it's disturbing the neighborhoods.
2: Really?
1: Yep. And we're going to talk about whether or not it's still appropriate coming up next.

0: love, girl. It's Doug and Jen on Now 93.3.
1: As of July 13th,
2: yeah.
1: Should we still be lighting fireworks off in our backyard?
2: I'm guessing by the high pitch of your voice, no. Is that probably a no?
1: Well, I'm just wondering, like, what the limitation...
2: You gotta light them off while you have them. If you didn't get rid of them yet, you get rid of them now. You can't keep them over the year until next year.
1: Yeah.
2: They get wet, they get damp, they could get a volatile.
1: Yeah, it's interesting. I'm hearing a lot from people that are like, why are people still lighting fireworks off? It's well past July 4th weekend.
2: It's funny, every year,
1: yeah,
2: people are saying the same thing.
1: Same
2: what arguments. Are they doing? I'm like, they do it every year.
1: Yeah.
2: Oh. Why are they lighting the fire? It's like every year, it's the same thing. They do it until August, and then they save some for Labor Day. So this is every year. If you're getting upset about it, call the police. But the reality is, it happens all the time.
1: Yeah, it's very interesting. I lived in a neighborhood. God, it was a while ago now. But when my son was an infant, and somebody was lighting off fireworks, and their fireworks display lit a house on fire in the neighborhood. I mean, it was similar to this year, whereas we had a severe drought. So it was very dry. Grass was dead. Trees were dead. Plants were dead. So should they have been lighting off fireworks? Probably not.
2: I don't think anyone who's lighting off fireworks in the neighborhood should be lighting off fireworks.
1: Right.
2: I think that's probably safe to say. I had fireworks when I was a teenager and a kid. We'd get fireworks. Usually it was a cop's kid who would have access. A lot of things that were snatched from people who were, driving across state lines made it to his backyard. But I would have bricks of salutes, which is like a giant package of firecrackers. I don't know how many are in it, but there's like little packs, and there's probably 100 little packs in this big pack.
1: Okay.
2: Bottle rockets, the big rockets, people had M80s. I don't know why, but we were kids.
1: Yeah.
2: And we were lighting these things off. I don't know if that happens quite as much as it used to.
1: Oh, I think we're pretty sure our kids are going to blow their digits off, so we don't let them do it.
2: My parents weren't letting me do anything.
1: I know.
2: They weren't letting me near a firework.
1: I
2: just found the fireworks.
1: Yeah, but maybe, like, let's simmer down for a little bit. You know, I do have a neighbor who the house behind them is still lighting off fireworks, and they had quite the fireworks display.
2: So like, what would you do about it? What do you think that should be done? This is just, should they be arrested? Should you go over and slap them across the face when you knock on the door?
1: I think you go over and you say, hey, listen, man, we're in a severe drought. We're not allowed to water because, you know, we've got water bans in effect. All the towns are putting those into effect. Maybe you could not light off any more fireworks because if you light my house on fire, I'm going to come over here with a shovel.
2: I think you should go full Karen. I'll give you the haircut right now.
1: No, my neighbors are all very respectful. Nobody's lighting off fireworks next to me, but I have a neighbor who's got some issues with somebody on the other side of them. So good luck to us all.
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1: with Doug and Jen.
2: We've got the dish on the way. Zendaya had something kind of, probably a little tone deaf done for her premiere for The Odyssey. Also, Britney Spears, some questions about her behavior, and she's got some answers. And we'll talk about Rosie O'Donnell and why she quit that successful talk show back in 2002. Sometimes I wonder, why do people do things? Her reason makes a lot of sense, and I am down with it. Don't agree with Rosie on everything, but this one I think she's right on the nose with. We'll talk about that coming up next in the dish.

0: Doug and Jen.
1: It's time for The Dish. Fans are disappointed that Zendaya had her Odyssey premiere dress delivered to her by private jet. Her stylist got it fresh off a runway in Paris, jetted it off to London so she could wear it at the premiere. That does seem a little excessive for a premiere. Lots of, this seems like something you would be all worked up about because you're very conscious of the environment and, you know, the use of big jets and things like that
2: can
1: damaging to society.
2: One mishap on a jet is going to solve any of these people all fly.
1: I know you recycle, and we know that doesn't go anywhere but the landfill. So I thought maybe this would be something that bothered you a little bit.
2: I guess I'm just not surprised. Does it bother me? Yes. Am I surprised by it? No.
1: Seems like you could have picked up something else. I don't know.
2: Locally?
1: I feel like the only people that care, and it's pretty common everywhere in any type of celebrity, that you start doing things that have nothing to do with fans or the people who are interested in the art that you create. You're doing it for other artists. And for the little group of suck-ups that created a whole industry around you. Like, so nobody cares what you wore.
2: Right.
1: Except for the people that are going to write in the magazine what you wore and that one dope with the microphone on the red carpet. People don't care, but you start to think they do.
2: Yeah.
1: So you say, yes, get the dress. Like, if you don't get it here, well, there's going to be the an Armageddon.
2: Yeah.
1: It's like, who cares what you wear?
2: Well, listen, the only way to change it is for, like, the SAG-AFTRA union to come together and say you can only wear clothing that you, A, bring with you, or, B, pick up in the city that you're in.
1: Yeah, I don't know how they're involved with that.
2: Can't privately fly an article of clothing to your premiere.
1: I don't know if the union could do that, but maybe we should look into it.
2: Set rules.
1: Britney Spears was seen sticking up out of the sunroof of her SUV in traffic the other day. I believe she was behind the wheel and then standing up, sticking out of her sunroof.
2: Did she put it into park first?
1: Well, who knows? Probably not. She says, what people see is 2 seconds of insanity of me arching me to the Lord's.
2: Oh, okay.
1: Nothing is what it seems. I don't know. Doesn't seem like that made any sense to me. So, Brittany might, again, the Free Brittany, and I was a big cheerleader on that, getting her out of her conservatorship. But occasionally, I feel like I was probably wrong. Rosie O'Donnell quit her highly successful talk show in 2002 because she had $100 million in the bank. Now, that's a good reason.
2: Yep.
1: Why'd you quit your job? You were doing so great. She said, listen, I already have that money. And if I think I need more, there's something wrong with me. That is true. She's a, you know, she got a wife.
2: She didn't want to make a trillion? Why not?
1: It just seems like there's not much more you can do with a trillion than you can do with 100 million. If you're just some, you know, person, can't have, how many houses can you have? Like, I'd have a hard time spending 100 million. Spend the first 10 million pretty quick. The 100 million, though, that would last me.
2: Would it?
1: I think it would last me.
2: Okay.
1: I'm pretty sure it would last me. Once I get to the island, it's going to be tough. Doug Island.
2: Yeah.
1: Yeah.
2: You're not going to want to leave.
1: I'll send you.
2: Just going to be eating coconuts.
1: I'll FaceTime you from there. You'll see how beautiful it is.
2: You're not going to love island life because there's a lot of seafood involved.
1: No, I have the steaks flown in.
2: Oh, good.
1: You know what I mean? That is a look at the dish.
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5: 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It's a goal. It's Jude Bellingham. It's England back in front.
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1: The one that didn't is Jen.
2: Woo!
0: Real Conversation, Doug and Jen. 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

0: this point, I think we can call it an American pastime.
1: What's that?
0: Going out to eat.
1: Oh, yeah.
0: People do it as a... I know some families that go out to eat multiple times a week.
1: It's so expensive, but it's so much easier and often better.
0: What do you mean often? 99.9% of the time it's better, except for the one time
1: people say, oh, I love a nice home-cooked meal. I'm like, not as much as I like a restaurant-cooked meal. Those people are professionals.
0: Yeah, talk to the person that's been cooking every meal for decades. Anyway, there's something interesting, a question about what happens when we go out to eat and what we should do. What should be the payment for such a thing? So we'll talk about it coming up next.

0: Doug and Jen on Now 93.3.
1: Since we're always going out to eat as Americans, here's a good question. What happens when you go out to eat and you see a rodent at the restaurant that you're eating at?
2: You leave?
1: Should there be some form of payment? There was a video that went viral on TikTok. It appears to show rodents running across the dining room floor at Gordon Ramsay's Steak in Richmond, British Columbia.
2: Wow.
1: Yeah, the poster claimed that the restaurant offered a minimal discount on the bill. Now, their bill was
2: Didn't serve you any rat.
1: Their bill was $700. They took $100 off that bill.
2: You're supposed to get it for free because you saw a rat?
1: Well, so this is the debate that's happening online. Should your meal be comped? Should you get up and walk out? There's all sorts of questions about this. I was at a restaurant, but I was eating outside. I was in Toronto visiting some friends, and we sat down. We were eating, I believe we were having brunch. Can't remember exactly. And we saw a couple of rats run by. And I was like, well, we're eating
2: outside.
1: We're eating outside on a patio. So I guess that's that.
2: I worked at a bar restaurant that the GM and the his assistant manager were kicking rats off the dock because so many river rats were climbing up onto the thing. Yeah, I don't know if you give everyone a free meal. I mean, I think that you definitely question whether you're going to go back.
1: Never.
2: Sometimes if you're outside, though, it is tough. Like, there are places that, you know, the rats aren't from the restaurant.
1: Right.
2: They're just from the neighborhood.
1: True.
2: And they're just, you know, passing by. And just passing through.
1: That's certainly a good question to ask. And, of course, people drop food. I mean, we both worked in restaurants and, you know, everyone else has been into a restaurant before. People are messy, slovenly.
2: Yeah,
1: just drop food everywhere.
2: I mean, you're eating someplace at an outdoor cafe and a squirrel walks by and you don't go all bananas.
1: Right.
2: Basically, they just are a rat with a fuzzy tail.
1: They're so much cuter.
2: Yeah, maybe.
1: But, yeah, I mean, I don't know. If I'm inside a restaurant and I see something, you know, like if I get a plate of food and there's hair in it, I'm going to send it back and I'm going to say, you know what?
2: Especially if it's rat hair.
1: Well, no, I mean, but how would we know? You know what I'm saying? Like, I'm just saying, no, I'm all set. You can take this food. Not going to eat it. Because they'll be like, oh, we'll make you something else. It's like, no, you won't. You'll take this plate of food and you'll never see me
2: again. Take the hair out and throw it on the floor and keep eating.
1: No.
2: You've had worse stuff in your food you haven't even known about.
1: One time I went out to eat at a place and they, like, I watched the server serve me a cup of chowder that had his arm hair on it. Like, I could see the hair on it matched his arm hair. And he looked at the cup and he looked at me and then he put it down in front of me. And I looked at him and I was like, seriously? Like,
2: what did
1: I
2: he
1: don't
2: do?
1: Think so. He was just like, do you want another one? I was like, no, but you can take this away. I'm all set.
2: Yeah, I don't know. Like, I'm halfway through something, there's a hair in it. As long as it's long, I just throw it away and eat it.
1: And what if it's not?
2: Well, it depends.
1: What if it's not?
2: If it's like short and curly,
1: yeah,
2: I might have a problem. Then we might have to have a discussion.
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8: This is Danielle Robey from Bookmarked by Reese's Book Club. All the talk of probiotics can get confusing. Which to take? Why?

0: Taylor Swift got married, of course, to Travis Kelce.
1: Thank goodness.
0: July 3rd, Madison Square Garden. There's someone who did something kind of interesting, and it's a social commentary, is what it is. He's an artist, I guess. Anyway, we'll talk about what it was and sort of how far people are willing to go to just have a piece of a celebrity moment. We'll talk about it next.

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2: I love this. This guy, Justin Jignac, I'm guessing, dressed in a tuxedo, collected garbage from the streets outside Madison Square Garden after Taylor Swift's July 3rd wedding to Travis Kelce. Now he got cigarette butts, paper cups, plastic straws, candy wrappers, an ovulation test kit,
3: ooh,
2: and a single left AirPod. He made 50 of these small cubes, which he calls pocket garbage, each stamped with the words just married.
3: Okay.
2: And the wedding date. Priced the little cubes of pocket garbage at $25, some bigger cubes, $100, sold out.
3: Wow.
2: People want even the trash of celebrities. Now, I've heard about this, like people have stolen cigarette butts that they knew were in the hotel room of a famous person.
3: Oh, yeah.
2: Or they were like selling hair from people, like mm-hmm. the barber shops
3: sure.
2: would sell, which is very strange.
3: Yeah.
2: Like, have you ever liked someone or cared enough about a celebrity to say, I would like to buy a lock of their hair?
3: No. I
2: think parents who keep locks of their children's hair scare me a little
3: yeah,
2: bit.
3: Yeah, I had to throw mine away because I had two containers.
2: Hair and teeth?
3: One with my daughter's braid and one with my, clippings from my son's first haircut.
2: I understand why people do it.
3: Yeah.
2: I don't think I would, but I understand it. But how about a celebrity?
3: I know. Well, so my friend's dad owned a hangar in Central Mass and one time had to fly Tom Brady because he couldn't get out of Logan. And I remember she had to pick him up and drive him to the hangar. And she's like, oh, my God, there's a bunch of water bottles in here that Tom Brady has drank out of. I'm like, are you going to go, like, scrape the DNA and, like, make a Tom Brady baby with those or something? Why are you holding on to them? It was very strange.
2: So would you ever want one, though?
3: No.
2: Yeah, no, I can't imagine there being, I mean.
3: Trash is trash.
2: Yeah, like a nice article of clothing. If someone said, hey, here's the tuxedo jacket Travis Kelce wore, and he left it on the back of a chair, you might say that'd be kind of cool.
3: Yeah.
2: But trash, I feel like I would probably stay away from, generally speaking.
3: Well, it's still garbage.
2: And it's Madison Square Garden street trash. So yes, some of it may be celebrity trash,
3: uh-huh.
2: but some of it might just be your run-of-the-mill New York trash, which
3: right.
2: is not worth anything. But I guess to have something that commemorates, maybe you make it a little like a Christmas tree ornament or something like that.
3: Okay.
2: I don't know. I mean, celebrities are kind of interesting, but I wouldn't put any of the effort in. If I bumped into a celebrity, that'd be kind of cool.
3: Is there?
2: But I wouldn't go out of my way to be near a celebrity.
3: There's no celebrity that you totally like Jones over now.
2: Now, maybe at some point in my life I would have, but at this point in my life, absolutely not. Not. I don't know if I'd get out of my chair.
3: Really?
2: Yeah.
3: I remember Kevin Bacon and Kira Sedgwick were in the town that I live in, and they were shooting part of a film there. And I got so excited, and then I was like, but it's nice to know that they're here, but I'm not going to go look
2: No, honestly,
3: for them.
2: I don't know. If someone said, Kira Sedgwick and Kevin Bacon are next door,
3: yeah.
2: you should come over, I might say, you know what, no. I don't think so. And I
3: What's
2: like them.
3: What's the matter with us?
2: What the hell do I want to talk to them about?
3: Well, no, we need to be way cooler. Like, we need to, like, get in with
2: I can't
3: Kevin
2: imagine.
3: Bacon.
2: I just...
3: Would you be
2: listen,
3: best friends with Kevin Bacon?
2: I like Kevin Bacon, but I'm not falling all over myself to hang out with Kevin Bacon. But I'd like to meet him. I think it'd be nice. But again, in a natural way, I couldn't go out of my way. Like, I see people chasing around. People are chasing around these Real Housewives. You got to be out of your mind. Like, those people are basically just you. With no shame. And so, I don't understand what the appeal is. They're not like, it's one thing to say, I want to meet the person who wrote the most magnificent song I've ever heard or starred in the most awesome movie I've ever seen or made a piece of art. You know what I mean? Like, I get that attraction.
3: Mm-hmm.
2: I mean, the whole thing like, hey, there's some girl I went to high school with who's on TV now. I got to fall over myself to spend time with her. I don't get it. I cannot figure it out for the life of me. But maybe I'm just no fun.
3: I think we're in big trouble.
2: By the way.
3: Yeah.
2: And it's not a maybe. I'm no fun.
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0: The Dish is on the way. We'll talk about the Michael Jackson biopic, Michael, and how that's doing. Also, Prince Harry spent the week in the UK doing some fun stuff. We'll discuss that. And Pitbull. He's a good time, that Pitbull.
1: Yeah.
0: What is he, Mr. 504? Mr. 403?
1: You better figure it out.
0: I don't know. He's Mr. Entertainment, that's for sure. Did something huge in London. We'll talk about that coming up next in The Dish.

0: Now 93.3 with Doug and Jen.
1: It's time for The Dish, the Michael Jackson biopic, Michael. It's become the first biopic ever to pass $1 billion at the box office. Now, I wouldn't see this thing if you had armed guards escort me in, because it doesn't look good, nor do I really care about his legacy. And also, they left all the stuff out that makes him look bad, because they wouldn't get approval, right?
2: Yeah.
1: So it's sort of not an accurate representation of Michael's life.
2: Yeah.
1: But people cannot get enough of it. 38% Rotten Tomatoes score and still going to break $1 billion. There's a sequel in development. I guess this one didn't take him up to his death. That's my guess. So they're going to give you like a little bit more.
2: Great.
1: Michael, because why not? A sequel to a biopic is rare. I don't know that that happens.
2: Usually it's
1: often
2: one and done.
1: Yeah. The whole Michael Jackson music catalog is also boosting in streams. It's on top of the Billboard Artist 100. Lots of his songs doing well again. So interesting. 38 Rotten Tomatoes, $1 billion. That's got to be the biggest juxtaposition between Rotten Tomatoes score and how much a film makes, don't you think?
2: Yeah.
1: Prince Harry spent a week in the UK. He and his family visited with King Charles and Queen Camilla. The kid said, "Why are his fingers so fat, Daddy?" Talking about grandpa's fingers, which are like knockwursts.
2: King Pop.
1: It's very weird.
2: What would you
1: weird.
2: Call him?
1: I don't know. You'd call him King Charles, is my guess.
2: King Grampy.
1: I don't think you do that.
2: Grampy King.
1: I think if you do, they can put you in the dungeon. He did goat yoga as well at a charity event. Hmm. And at one point, Prince Harry's crotch got stomped on by a goat.
2: Yikes.
1: That's why I'm not doing goat yoga. I see people doing goat yoga. I'm like, okay, you're doing yoga while goats jump on you. Seems dangerous.
2: Isn't he still into those Invictus games? Like, he's kind of like one of the ambassadors for that whole thing.
1: Yeah. You can Google that.
2: Okay. I feel like
1: I don't know.
2: I think July or the summer or something, they happen a lot, and he's always been very, very much into
1: it. I'm not watching until they add paintball. That's all I'm saying. There's no paintball wars. No Invictus games for me.
2: Mm-hmm.
1: Pitbull set a world record for the largest gathering of people in bald caps. Pitbull, of course, bald. My guess is because he has to be. Although it could be a choice. He's got a nice head, so he might shave it on purpose. So we got a bunch of people in baldy caps in England at BST Hyde Park. 22,141 people. The world record for a group of people in baldy caps.
2: Interesting.
1: All dressed like Pitbull.
2: Well,
1: I would imagine.
2: I hope so.
1: That's kind of fun.
2: Yeah.
1: You know, Pitbull likes to have fun. He doesn't take himself too seriously. Does a lot of good things.
2: He knows how to party.
1: And he can tell you, put on this baldy cap, and you will put on that baldy cap. That is a look at the dish.
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1: Time for the Cardance song of the day.
2: And I think this gentleman knows how to do it. It's Coolio.

0: It's a very strange phenomenon, and it's why I don't know if it's a natural phenomenon, this whole long-term relationship cohabitating situation.
1: Why? What's going on?
0: Turning into marriage. It's a weird thing. We'll talk about it. You brought up something that I have had to deal with in my life that I have not enjoyed as part of relationships.
1: Huh.
0: But there are so many things. It's very interesting. We'll talk about it next.

0: 93.3.
1: Doug and Jen.
2: You date someone, and I'm telling you, I did this. You meet someone, you chase after them. They are your everything. You want them to be yours. You must have a relationship with them. You get into that relationship, you date, you do everything you can do to become their favorite. Get them to say yes when you propose, and then you go on a honeymoon, and then you get married, and then you come home, and then you're married. All the fun stops.
3: Oh, is that what happens?
2: Not all the fun stops, but certain things get harder. And I think as a marriage progresses, there's an erosive effect or a corrosive effect in interactions on joy. So this is just a theory I'm working on.
3: Okay, boy, what a theory.
2: You talked about the guy who if he wants to golf, he has to ask his wife permission.
3: That's because it takes up an entire day.
2: Right.
3: You know?
2: Yeah.
3: Yeah.
2: So what?
3: Well, they're just saying, like, listen, you know me. I'm already on the side of the person that is not the golf player in the relationship. I don't understand why golf is as popular as it is.
2: I don't care about golf one way or the other. Just something you want to do.
3: Yeah.
2: If there's something you want to do.
3: And it takes all day.
2: Yeah, who cares?
3: Do you need to ask your spouse permission?
2: Why do I need to be with my spouse all the time?
3: I don't think that that's necessarily where this conversation is going.
2: That's what it seems like.
3: I think it's more like, hey, if you're going to be gone all day.
2: Five hours from often early in the morning. I mean, I know that's not all day, but okay.
3: What time is your tea time?
2: I tee off at 7:30.
3: Okay.
2: I'm usually gone from about 6 and back by 12:30.
3: Okay, so 6.5 hours. Now,
2: two of which whoever I was with would be asleep, so it wouldn't matter.
3: Now,
2: really,
3: later, as the day progresses later, like if you're not somebody that gets up at the crack of dawn to play golf, it takes a longer period of time. Right? Because you're slower, you're behind other people.
2: But, so
3: maybe 6.5 hours stretches to 7, stretches to 8.
2: Here's what I'm saying. If I want to leave at 6 in the morning and I want to play golf, you know what? I played 18. I want to play 6 more. Let's play another 9. Well, I'm going to do it. I'm going to have a burger. I'm going to have some beers. I'm not going to be home till 9 o'clock at night. Here's where my problem is. Who cares? Why are we not allowed to do things alone when we're married?
3: Well,
2: and enjoy ourselves.
3: I'm going to say, in your specific situation, as a childless man in his 50s, doesn't seem like a big deal. But if you're a guy in his 30s and you got 2 screaming babies at home, should you be gone for 9, 10, 11 hours during the day without saying to your wife, hey, I would like to go play some golf with friends. Are you cool with that? Or should you just get up and leave a note that says, I'm out for golf. I'll be back tonight at 9:30 p.m.
2: I just think this is the thing. If you get married.
3: No, answer my question.
2: Yeah, listen, I didn't get anyone pregnant. And I would say this, if I were to get someone pregnant, it would be because they wanted to have kids. And I think I would be very clear leading into it. Listen, you want them. That's great. Dougie Golf Saturday.
3: I'm not saying about you.

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2: Your 40s used to be middle age. Not anymore, according to the Wall Street Journal. Very excited about that.
3: I find that to be untrue.
2: Well, it is true, and they've pointed out some factors as to why, so we're going to talk about it coming up next.

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1: A woman's 40s are now considered, and this is a quote, a dynamic and changeable era. So basically, you know, first-time home buyers in the U.S., the median age is now 40, according to the National Association of Realtors. So your 40s are the new 20s? Is that possible?
2: You can tell yourself that if you want. I mean, I don't think so.
3: I felt middle age should be sort of like the middle of a life expectancy.
1: Okay.
3: But I guess that's not really accurate.
1: Well, life expectancy or expectancy for women now is like 81.8 or so.
3: So 81.4. 40s would probably be middle-aged if you based it on that. But I don't think that is what middle-aged has become, sort of a term that isn't necessarily about actual time on earth and being in the middle of it. It's more of like a point in life.
1: Yeah, do you think like when you start feeling physically different or mentally different, what do you think it is? Where do you see middle age?
3: No, I think middle age probably was when you just in some ways give up. So like in the 40s, middle age was like 30 something because you're like, all right, this is it. You know, I'm going to be dead in a few years.
1: Jeez, Doug.
3: And
1: when you give
3: up. Been married since I was 18.
1: Lord.
3: It's in World War II. Tired.
1: Yeah.
3: You know, I think it was like you did so much so young that by the time you got to your 40s, you were like just exhausted.
1: You're 70.
3: Now you're living at home till you're 35.
1: Yeah.
3: Like, so imagine that. You get your first apartment at 40. You're like, woo, you know, drinking beers with your boys. Like, it's maybe that's why it's the new 20s, because you can't, you got to get five roommates at 40 to have a good time. People are getting married older. Your kids aren't at a certain point. I think that the midlife crisis, right? You get to a certain point where you did all this stuff. You had just a life that you weren't doing cartwheels over. You know, the job was kind of a drag and your wife was not happy with you. You weren't happy with her. The kids were pain. And so you bought a convertible to drive around on the weekends or whatever. That was like the gag, right, when I was growing up.
1: Sure.
3: But now it doesn't start early enough to be that bad in your 40s.
1: Mm.
3: Like my really, like it'll be bad in my 60s instead. Well, I don't know if that's better.
1: I know. I remember like my mom when she was in her mid 40s and being like, I feel like she's not that old. But you look at some other parents and you're like, oh man, they've lived a life. Like you can tell that their 40s were like hanging on them like an iron vest or something. You know what I mean?
3: Yeah, I don't know. I think of teachers. Like I thought my teachers were 70 years old. They were all 30. So like I think it was a different time.
1: Well, God, I'm sure teachers age massively faster.
3: But I just think at the time, 40 seemed old.
1: Yeah.
3: And it doesn't. Like I see my grandfather passed away when he was 75. The whole time I knew him, I was 13 when he died. He was like an old guy. White hair, you know, like the suit jackets and the tie, wore a hat when he went out. Like he was an old guy, like a grandfather. And now I see guys who are 70 and they just aren't that.
1: Yeah.
3: It's just a different situation, I think, than it was. And so maybe that's why, you know, you're still kind of finding yourself. Women are out there having fun and open to being open in a way that maybe they weren't. Like your mom's friends weren't all running around all like on you know, Instagram with pouty lips.
1: Or training now, for marathons.
3: Yeah, now that's it's a different time. So I think 40 might, I don't know, I wouldn't go as far as to say 20. But probably like the 30s for sure, don't you think?
1: I mean,
3: how do you feel? You're in that ballpark.
1: I feel like I should have more aches and pains than I do.
3: I would never call you middle-aged. In a million years. Like, you don't look it, you don't act it, you don't seem it. But you had kids, you were 30 when you had your kids, right?
1: Yeah, my son, I had just turned 31.
3: So imagine if you had your son when you were 18.
1: Yeah.
3: And had four other kids.
1: Nope.
3: You'd be done at 30. You'd be like, I don't even want to get out. Like, you know what I mean? Like, it's a different life, I think, that you have.
1: It is. It's totally different. And it's funny because I talked to my mom. My mom is 30 years older than me. And we just had this conversation. I'm like, when are you going to retire? She should be retired like at least by 7 years or so at this point. And she's like, no, I'm just going to keep on going. And I'm like, why? She's like, because I don't feel old. I don't feel tired. I don't feel.
3: That's when you should get out of working.
1: I know. I told her.
3: Why don't they understand that?
1: I know. She's not. She's, you know, there's a thing called being a workaholic, and that is her to a T. But yeah,
3: I think
1: if you don't feel it, then that is, I think, a blessing.
3: I'd rather use my terrible feeling at work. And my good feeling, not at work.
1: Can I
3: I feel the best I've ever felt. I quit.
1: Can I use my 401k for like the next several years?
3: Like a little, like then, a mini midlife retirement.
1: Yeah, and then go back to, I love that idea.
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9: 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It took extra time for England to get past Norway in the quarterfinals.
10: 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Milot spills it. It's a goal. It's Jude Bellingham. It's England back in front.
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0: 93. Doug and Jen.
1: We've got the dish on the way. Zendaya had something kind of, probably a little tone deaf done for her premiere for The Odyssey. Also, Britney Spears, some questions about her behavior, and she's got some answers. And we'll talk about Rosie O'Donnell and why she quit that successful talk show back in 2002. Sometimes I wonder, why do people do things? Her reason makes a lot of sense, and I am down with it. Don't agree with Rosie on everything, but this one I think she's right on the nose with. We'll talk about that coming up next in The Dish.

0: 93.3.
1: It's time for The Dish. Fans are disappointed that Zendaya had her Odyssey premiere dress delivered to her by private jet. Her stylist got it fresh off a runway in Paris, jetted it off to London so she could wear it at the premiere. That does seem a little excessive for a premiere. Lots of, this seems like something you would be all worked up about because you're very conscious of the environment and, you know, the use of big jets and things like that
2: could
1: damaging to society.
2: One mishap on a jet is going to solve any of these people all fly.
1: I know you recycle and we know that doesn't go anywhere but the landfill. So I thought maybe this would be something that bothered you a little bit.
2: I guess I'm just not surprised. Does it bother me? Yes. Am I surprised by it? No.
1: Seems like you could have picked up something else. I don't know.
2: Locally?
1: I feel like the only people that care, this is something, it's pretty common everywhere in any type of celebrity, that you start doing things that have nothing to do with fans or the people who are interested in the art that you create. You're doing it for other artists. And for the little group of suck-ups that created a whole industry around you. Like, so nobody cares what you wore.
2: Right.
1: Except for the people that are going to write in the magazine what you wore and that one dope with the microphone on the red carpet. People don't care, but you start to think they do.
2: Yeah.
1: So you say, yes, get the dress. Like, if you don't get it here, well, there's going to be the an Armageddon.
2: Yeah.
1: Like, who cares what you wear?
2: Well, listen, the only way to change it is for, like, the SAG-AFTRA union to come together and say you can only wear clothing that you, A, bring with you, or, B, pick up in the city that you're in.
1: Yeah, I don't know how they're involved with that. Can't
2: privately fly an article of clothing to your premiere.
1: I don't know if the union could do that, but maybe we should look into it.
2: Set rules.
1: Britney Spears was seen sticking up out of the sunroof of her SUV in traffic the other day. I believe she was behind the wheel and then standing up, sticking out of her sunroof.
2: Did she put it into park first?
1: Well, who knows? Probably not. She says, what people see is 2 seconds of insanity of me arching me to the Lord's.
2: Oh, okay.
1: Nothing is what it seems. I don't know. Doesn't seem like that made any sense to me. So Britney might, again, the Free Britney, and I was a big cheerleader on that, getting her out of her conservatorship. But occasionally, I feel like I was probably wrong. Rosie O'Donnell quit her highly successful talk show in 2002 because she had $100 million in the bank. Now, that's a good reason.
2: Yep.
1: Why'd you quit your job? You were doing so great. She said, listen, I already have that money. And if I think I need more, there's something wrong with me. That is true. She's a, you know, she got a wife.
2: She didn't want to make a trillion? Why
1: not? It just seems like there's not much more you can do with a trillion than you can do with $100 million. If you're just some, you know, person, you can't have, how many houses can you have? Like, I'd have a hard time spending $100 million. Spend the first $10 million pretty quick. The $100 million, though, that would last me.
2: Would it?
1: I think it would last me.
2: Okay.
1: I'm pretty sure it would last me. Once I get to the island, it's going to be tough. Doug Island.
2: Yeah.
1: Yeah.
2: You're not going to want to leave.
1: I'll send you.
2: Just going to be eating coconuts.
1: I'll FaceTime you from there. You'll see how beautiful it is.
2: You're not going to love island life because there's a lot of seafood involved.
1: No, I have the steaks flown in.
2: Oh, good.
1: You know what I mean? That is a look at the dish.
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6: It'll be England taking on Lionel Messi and Argentina on Wednesday in the World Cup semifinals. It took extra time for England to get past Norway in the quarterfinals.
7: Rodgers lets it go. Nilo spills it. It's a goal. It's Jude Bellingham. It's England back in front.
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0: Here's your chance to win $1,000. Just enter this nationwide keyword on our website. New. That's new. Enter it now.

0: It's July 13th.
1: It is.
0: We've now well past July 4th. But there is one celebration that is, it's disturbing the neighborhoods.
1: Really?
0: Yep. And we're going to talk about whether or not it's still appropriate coming up next.

0: as of July 13th,
1: yeah.
0: Should we still be lighting fireworks off in our backyard?
1: I'm guessing by the high pitch of your voice, no. Is that probably a no?
0: Well, I'm just wondering, like, what the limitation...
1: You gotta light them off while you have them. If you didn't get rid of them yet, so you get rid of them now. You can't keep them over the year until next year.
0: Yeah.
1: They get wet, they get damp, they could get a volatile.
0: Yeah, it's interesting. I'm hearing a lot from people that are like, why are people still lighting fireworks off? It's well past July 4th
1: it's
0: weekend.
1: Funny. Every year.
0: Yeah.
1: People are saying the same thing.
0: Same argument.
1: What are they doing? I'm like, they do it every year.
0: Yeah.
1: Oh, why are they lighting the fire? It's like every year, it's the same thing. They do it until August, and then they save some for Labor Day. So this is every year. If you're getting upset about it, call the police. But the reality is, it happens all the time.
0: Yeah, it's very interesting. I lived in a neighborhood. It was a while ago now. But when my son was an infant, and somebody was lighting off fireworks, and their fireworks display lit a house on fire in the neighborhood. I mean, it was similar to this year, whereas we had a severe drought. So it was very dry. Grass was dead. Trees were dead. Plants were dead. So should they have been lighting off fireworks? Probably not.
1: I don't think anyone who's lighting off fireworks in the neighborhood should be lighting off fireworks.
0: Right.
1: I think that's probably safe to say. I had fireworks when I was a teenager.
0: Yeah.
1: And a kid would get fireworks. Usually it was a cop's kid who would have access. a lot of things that were snatched from people who were, driving across state lines made it to his backyard. But I would have bricks of salutes, which is like a giant package of firecrackers. I don't know how many are in it, but there's like little packs, and there's probably 100 little packs in this big pack.
0: Okay.
1: Bottle rockets, the big rockets, people had M80s. I don't know why, but we were kids.
0: Yeah.
1: And we were lighting these things off. I don't know if that happens quite as much as it used to.
0: Oh, I think we're pretty sure our kids are going to blow their digits off, so we don't let them do it.
1: My parents weren't letting me do anything.
0: I know.
1: And they weren't letting me near a firework.
0: I
1: just found the fireworks.
0: Yeah, but maybe, like, let's simmer down for a little bit. You know, I do have a neighbor who the house behind them is still lighting off fireworks, and they had quite the fireworks display.
1: So like, what would you do about it? What do you think that should be done? This is just, should they be arrested? Should you go over and slap them across the face when you knock on the door?
0: I think you go over and you say, hey, listen, man, we're in a severe drought. We're not allowed to water because, you know, we've got water bans in effect. All the towns are putting those into effect. Maybe you could not light off any more fireworks because if you light my house on fire, I'm going to come over here with a shovel.
1: I think you should go full Karen. I'll give you the haircut right now.
0: No, my neighbors are all very respectful. Nobody's lighting off fireworks next to me, but I have a neighbor who's got some issues with somebody on the other side of them. So good luck to us all.
2: Now.
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2: 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Repeat it.

0: We got three things you need to know now. We'll talk about, why eating healthy might actually turn out to be a huge mistake right now.
1: I agree.
0: Just right now until they can figure this out.
1: I'm always looking for an excuse.
0: This is not a great one. Also, we're going to be talking about the death of Senator Lindsey Graham. And finally, it's hot dog month. July is National Hot Dog Month. We should be celebrating, except for, no, you shouldn't. We'll talk about that as well coming up in three things you need to know now next.

0: It's time for three things you need to know now. Federal health authorities say an outbreak of an intestinal illness caused by a parasite is said to spread to 31 states.
1: What?
0: Yeah.
1: The CDC
0: said it had received reports of 843 cases of cyclosporiasis as of Thursday. Michigan alone reported over 1,500 cases as of Friday. The CDC says as of Thursday, there had been 86 hospitalizations nationally, no deaths. The areas hit the hardest by the outbreak appear to be the Midwest and the Northeast, including Michigan and New York.
1: What should I be avoiding? Vegetables.
0: This is the problem.
1: Avoid vegetables.
0: Right now, they're like, oh yeah, it's uncooked produce. It's like, okay, well, that's great. We don't cook lettuce. So if it's coming from lettuce, that's an issue. Or cucumbers, right? Tomatoes, maybe you'll cook those.
1: Well, a lot of vegetables you don't cook.
0: Yeah, but fruit. What fruit do you cook? So they don't have a target location where it came from. It's a mess. Flags are flying at half staff at the White House and on Capitol Hill following the death of Senator Lindsey Graham. He's a 71-year-old man. He just suddenly died unexpectedly.
1: He had that aortic blowout, I guess.
0: Yeah, so I was reading about this. Aortic dissection.
1: Yeah.
0: It's when there's like a flap in your aorta that sort of opens up and then the blood starts to pool and separates the layers of your aorta.
1: Yeah, no, it's scary.
0: Anyway, he was one of President Trump's closest allies in Congress. He was chairman of the Senate Budget Committee and was seeking his fifth term in office in November, which would have made it 30 years.
1: Wow.
0: Yeah. July is National Hot Dog Month, and of course, we should be celebrating, except if you talk to this health expert from the Cleveland Clinic who says hot dogs contain a lot of additives and are often high in sodium, so you shouldn't eat a bunch of them.
1: You know what's funny?
0: What?
1: Is they don't give you explosive diarrhea, like just sneak up on you, sneak attacks, like vegetables do.
0: I'm sure
1: I'll take
0: they
1: a
0: carry.
1: Hot dog over a piece of raw lettuce right now, every day.
0: That's funny. I wouldn't. But anyway, there's a lot of data that shows they're linked to an increase of certain cancers. The doctor said they're okay to have on occasion, but should not be part of a regular diet. Also, when you buy hot dogs, look for ones with the least amount of ingredients. Good luck. And make sure you choose all beef. Don't ever flip over a package of hot dogs and look for the ingredients.
1: Stop it. The hot dogs are fantastic. Hebrew Nationals, they answer to a higher power. They take care of us.
0: I like a Hebrew Subrettes. National,
1: I like a Subrette, little snap.
0: Ugh.
1: Oh, yeah. New York City cart dogs. Those are the best.
0: Yeah. I try to buy the Applegate all beef natural hot dogs, but
1: they're like $5 more a pack.
0: I know.
1: And they're not that much better for you.
0: Well, there's some questionable stuff in them still, but so much for celebrating National Hot Dog Month. Anyway, that is three things you need to know now.
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1: First day back after vacation, which was nice.
2: A lot of people had a nice vacation this past week.
1: Yeah, so. I think so. After the holiday, you kind of tack on that Friday day off a lot of people got, which is kind of cool.
2: Couple of days.
1: Yeah, so we're kind of getting back into the swing of things, which is good.
2: Yeah, so listen, we will be back tomorrow. We'll have tickets to Bingo Unleashed at Foxwoods. Super excited about that. And of course, $1,000 up for grabs multiple times a day throughout the day. I believe you've got 9 opportunities in all.
1: Yeah, 9 a.m. through 5 p.m. Be listening for your shot at the top of every hour. There we go. I got it.

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1: Billie Eilish, Birds of a Feather, a little bit after 10 on your Monday. And, oh, we have those keywords. Every hour, 9 to 5, you can win $1,000 with us. At the top of the hour, make sure that you're listening so you can win. It's easy money. It's back.

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Now, 93.3, the best variety from 2K to today. Ella Langley and Choosing Texas on your Monday. Hey, it's Delana. Thanks so much for having us on. Melissa Hardaway is going to be the first woman to host the Emmys in 15 years. Watch out for that. It's going to be in September.

0: 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We are now 93.3. Taylor and the fate of Ophelia. Thank goodness she did not sever the fate of Ophelia, and she's off on her honeymoon with Travis. Bruno Mars coming up. One Republic 2 with their latest Need Your Love.
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Now, 93.3. Shaboozy. A little bit after 11 on your Monday. Don't miss out. 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
1: Alex Warren and Fever Dream. Here's Riri. Hope you're having a great Monday.
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1: 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Hey, Jackie, what are you up to this summer?
2: 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Nothing too exciting.
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2: 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For sure that.
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1: Oh, wow. Cool. Thank you.
0: Now, let us get you some cash. 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

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Whoa. 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

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Bruno Mars with the wedding song of the summer right there. That's Risk It All. Hey, it's Delana. Here's Vanessa Carlton.

0: Now, 93.3, the best variety from 2K to today. Huntrix and Golden on your Monday. Hey, it's Delana. Hopefully, you've been able to get out and about and do some fun stuff with the family and kids this past weekend. And thanks for making us a part of it. Wherever you listen to us, we appreciate it.
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0: 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Hey, Mark Jones did it. He got $1,000.
1: Oh, my goodness.
0: So let's get you some easy money, too. Next chance to win is at 1. We kicked it off again today. Let me get you $1,000, okay? 9 to 5. 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
1: Sabrina Carpenter and Espresso. It's a little bit after one. My 17-year-old niece is spending the summer with us, and her job that she's taken on, she goes thrifting, and then she sells stuff online, and she's doing all right. I'm so proud of her. It's Justin Timberlake.

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1: Harry Styles with American Girls. I know a lot of people are still talking about his wardrobe malfunction for his final show at Wembley Stadium. And if you didn't hear about it, basically, Harry had a wardrobe malfunction. His fly was down. So I have a feeling that people could not stop staring, maybe. But before the end of the show, he did zip.

The best variety from 2K to today. 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Hey, you do not want to miss that keyword at 2. 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
1: It's me, Toby Knapp. I hope you had a good weekend. For me, wasn't long enough. 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Karen and Chad are America's most judged first names. Karen, for obvious reasons. 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Also on the list, Donald, John, and Damien. Very judged names. 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
6: 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I love peaches. 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And I love summer tomatoes, too. But I'll tell you what's the dirtiest. 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

0: Now 93.3. So my buddy Ben left some sunglasses at my place.
1: Oh, so and now he said, they're
0: keep
1: yours.
0: Em. What do you think? Oh. He said, keep them. Are they a vibe?
1: Let me see side profile.
2: No.
1: They're a little.
0: What's wrong with these?
1: They're a little cat eye for me. For you.
0: You mean the frame is a little cat patterned for you?
1: Like the form of a cat? Shape of it kind of goes.
0: The shape is too cat eye?
1: A little
0: bit. Maybe that's
1: bit.
0: Why he said keep them. Are they too big?
1: You know what? It's summertime. No. Rock them.
2: No. No, no, no.
0: Start.
2: No.
1: Not with that shirt. I think like a tan shirt or like a more brown could work.
0: So you don't like the shirt that's mine and the glasses?
1: I love the shirt. I'm saying the combo.
0: You know what the problem is?
1: What?
0: From you two, both of you?
2: What?
0: You say you want me to do things that are unpredictable, but when I do, you actually want the consistency of me.
2: I'm just telling you, the glasses don't match your outfit.
1: Give me those. That actually works with my outfit today.
0: But when someone gives you something and you didn't have to buy it, can't you? It's not perfect. Doesn't that make you feel better?
2: No, I don't know. You sound like all the travelers coming in from other countries being like, we have free refills here. Right?
0: It makes that you do have to appreciate the things we take for granted in that case.
2: It's true.
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I love peaches. 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

0: 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Quote of the day to get you going in the right headspace. First, though, if you're eating a lot of fruit and vegetables over the summer, good. But strawberries, grapes, and spinach are the dirtiest ones. So just think about that. I have to tell you, I'm guilty of grabbing a strawberry sometimes and grapes just because I'm lazy and not even rinsing them down.
1: Yeah.
0: Wash these thoroughly, though. Spinach especially. Strawberries and grapes. Today's quote. Some people talk to you in their free time. Others free up time to talk to you. Think about that.
1: Yeah, so
0: if someone's always too busy or I've been crazed, I'm jammed, they can't get to you,
1: yeah,
0: then they're not a priority to them. They would free up their time for you, right?
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1: What does it mean, Tanya, when you have a dream about a coworker? It was so vivid, so clear. Coming up next. We were good.

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1: Thank you for being with us.
0: What does it mean, Tanya, when you have a dream about a coworker? It was so vivid and so clear. One of our crew members here, Simon, who's worked here for 2009. Simon, could you identify yourself? Could we hear your docile tones?
2: Hello.
3: Ooh.
0: But
2: you were dreaming about me.
0: Yes, but talk like you normally talk.
2: Well, this is how I talk when people dream about me. This is the tone that I
0: Dimitri, is this how Simon talks?
2: I'm a little taken aback.
0: Dimitri, is Simon being honest? Is that how he really talks?
4: No, this is taking on a whole turn that I'm not comfortable with.
0: So hey, Simon quit.
2: I'm the one in the dream, so.
0: You quit. You quit last night. You quit the show last night after 17 years.
3: Oh, my gosh.
0: It's with you.
3: And how did you feel, Ryan, when you found out Simon quit?
0: During the dream, I didn't care.
3: You had no feeling, no emotion?
0: I understand.
3: Yeah.
0: No, I don't mean it like that. I said I understand. I get it. 17 years. You were sweet about it. I understand. I mean, what am I going to do? Yeah, argue with him?
3: Exactly. What are you going to do in your
5: now
3: dream?
5: Now I get what this means for you.
0: Okay, thank you. What does it mean?
3: It means you're losing something in your life. May not have to do with work. It could be something totally separate.
5: And but you're okay with it?
3: No, and you're just like going through the emotions. Like you're trying to figure out how you feel about it, but you're losing something in your life.
5: What are you losing?
3: What are you losing?
0: I don't know.
3: Think about
0: it. Not Simon, thank goodness.
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1: The highly anticipated sequel to Practical Magic finally arrives in September. Nicole Kidman and Sandra Bullock back playing witch sisters, Jillian and Sally Owens, respectively. And Sandra just shared how similar Nicole actually is to her character. What is it about Jillian specifically that she sees in Nicole? Take a look at onairwithryan.com. Search Practical Magic. You'll see it there.

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1: It does feel like Monday energy. 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
2: Oh, no. Come on. We love Mondays. 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Woohoo.
1: I know, but I wasn't feeling that for the first 2 minutes here.
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0: 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Tanya, J-Hope's favorite food, churros. Did you know that? Mint chocolate chip ice cream. I have something in common with J-Hope. Mint chocolate chip
1: ice cream.
0: That's
1: not your favorite ice cream.
0: It is my birthday ice cream.
1: Mm-hmm. Mint talks about it, like the cookie or something?
0: The fudge bottom chocolate chip. Yeah. Mint chocolate chip ice cream cake. Yep, graham cracker crust.

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0: The thing about superstars is before they become icons, they were a brother or a sister or a son or a daughter. They still are after they become famous. To their family, they're the same person. Harry Styles' sister, Gemma, just expressed that perspective beautifully. 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

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Need us to talk back right now. You can, it's like a voice note. Just get in there, hit that red microphone, and start talking. I'm going to run through just a random potpourri. Next.

0: Now 93.3. Thank you for listening to us. So we get these talkbacks, which I love. It's like voice notes you can leave. It's a great way to reach out to us, and then we'll play these back at random. This one is from Kiki, who wants to settle an argument about deodorant. Okay, what is it?
1: Hey guys, it's Kiki. So me and my girlfriend get into a little argument on when to use deodorant. Do you do it right after shower, before you go to sleep, or you go shower, sleep, and then in the morning? Anyways, I'm just curious. Have a good day.
0: Thank you. I deodorant often. I deodorant post-shower. Yeah, I do that. I deodorant in the morning post-shower. And I don't always deodorant post-shower at night.
2: Yeah, that seems weird to me. Oh,
3: no.
2: There's a thought process happening over here.
3: No, you're right. But I have actually recently had this thought that I'm going to look into a nighttime deodorant because you don't want
0: What's the difference?
3: Because I think like deodorant you wear during the day has to be like very active. You're out. But when you're sleeping, you're not doing so much. But I still think I smell a little bit when I wake up in the morning.
0: Yeah, you probably do because you burn a lot of calories. Your heart beats at night.
3: Yeah, and
0: so,
3: I'm a sweaty sleeper.
0: Let's stick with the daytime deodorant for your nighttime stink, okay?
2: Yeah, don't go for, wake up
0: you
2: and
0: don't
2: shower.
0: Need to.
3: I do.
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All right, you got to be honest with me here. Hey, it's Shannon O. Is there a celebrity that once they got off the market, you were a little sad because you're like, okay, now I definitely don't have a chance, even though they probably lived across the country from you, who's to say? Because one big celebrity hard launched a relationship and fans are going nuts. So I'll tell you who that is coming up in 6 minutes.

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1: Hey, Shannon. Oh, it has been just over a week since Glenn Powell had hard launched his relationship on Instagram. And a lot of people in the comments very upset, saying things like, I was not prepared for slide 19. It's a picture of him kissing Michelle Randolph, who you might know from Landman in 1923. A couple of other people said, I thought that we were engaged. Who gave you approval for this? So I got to hear from you. Who is your celebrity crush that once you found out that they were off the market, kind of stung a little bit? Anne is calling in with a good one.
2: John Stamos.
3: Have mercy.
1: John Stamos, I think, was a crush for so many. 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Now that we're bringing this up, I remember I had a Spanish teacher in high school who was obsessed with Michael Bublé. And when he announced his engagement, she wore black that entire day. I thought it was so funny. Who is your celebrity crush that once they, you know, announced that they were off the market, it stung? Let me know using the TalkBack feature.
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1: 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We are less than a week away from the final halftime show for the World Cup. Hey, it's Shannon O. And they announced who's going to be performing. You want to hear? Got that coming your way in the next 10 minutes.

0: The best variety from 2K to today. Now 93.3. What is the most money that you've ever spent on a concert? Hey, it's Shannon O. Just asking because for the World Cup final halftime show, we got some good acts on here, right? We got BTS, Shakira, Madonna, Coldplay, even Justin Bieber's going to be there. But tickets for the tippy top and restricted view, by the way, are going for $8,000, which is insane. I've got Alicia calling in. Now, you spent a lot of money for a Beyonce ticket, but it wasn't just the concert.
1: I paid the $1,000 for the VIP section.
0: Girl, you could go on vacation. Or spent going to a concert just on the ticket alone. Let me know using the talkback feature.
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